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0: 91.9 WCLK. That young lady goes by the name of Brandi Younger. And, of course, the harpist extraordinaire. Everybody talking about her. For Rightful Reasons, Spirit You Will is the title of the tune. David P. Stevens gave us Point of View, opening up things with Ramsey Lewis. People, people indeed make the world go round. And we are so happy that you are our people, especially on Sundays when we all check into the Jazz Suite from 11 a.m. until 4 p.m., the absolute best in the classic and, of course, the modern sounds of jazz music just for you. This Sunday, going to be peppering the Jazz Suite with the enormous and wonderful playing of John William Coltrane, who celebrates a centennial coming up on September 23rd. You don't want to miss it. We've got a lot of great things in store just for you. You'll hear all about it when you stay close to 91.9 WCLK, the music of Reed Hoysen, a little bit of D. Lucas, and how about Ryan Lavette right here on 91.9 WCLK Atlanta.
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0: 91.9 WCLK. Talk about a soul makassa. That is the music of Mel Holder and a tune that, once more, is just for you. Royd Hoisin, Nobody Else But Me. Ryan Levesque gave us London Nights. And, of course, No Strings Attached belong to D. Lucas. That's where we've been musically. Friday edition of Jazz at Sundown. 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Coming up, a little bit of Theo Croker on the heels of Mark James and the sounds of a gentleman on his way to the city talking about Marion Meadows. It's just for you from 91.9 WCLK.
1: 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Taking the stage will be Dottie Peoples, Melvin Crispell III, David Walker in High Praise, Maurette Brown Clark, and kicking it off will be Dr. E. Dewey Smith Jr. It's the WCLK Gospel Fest celebrating Rodney Evans at the Fayetteville Amphitheater, located at 301 Lafayette Avenue. Doors open at 4. 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

0: 91.9 WCLK. That's Jessie J. And a tune she calls Terra Nova, as we also enjoy Jazz at Lincoln Center, talking, of course, about being present. Esset Ariet, or should I say Eric Esset's Streets of Gold, on the heels of Marion Meadows with an AI Moonrise. Lots of conversation about AI. My goodness, my goodness. The genie indeed is out the bottle. I don't know if you can put it back in, but you certainly can create, share, make, and highlight regulations. But that's a whole nother conversation. We thank you for joining this Friday musical conversation on 91.9 WCLK. We remind you that the deadline to register to vote in the November 3rd general elections is Monday, October 5th. Your vote really does count, because you've got to know that you can make a difference. You can check or confirm your own voter registration at mvp.sos.ga.gov or search My Voter page, okay? Very important information, so jot it down. And, of course, do what you got to do as we continue here at 91.9 WCLK. I'm Deb Moore. We'll be back with a little more after this.
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0: 91.9 WCLK. That is the music of Jesse Thompson. Take It to the Limit is what is said. Jonathan Butler giving us Sarah Sarah. Kevin Eubanks, I Don't Know, and Kim Waters, Sacks You Up, the title of the tune. We won't forget Incognito with a 1993. That's where we've been musically here at 91.9 WCLK. 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We go to the top of our 10 o'clock hour. That, of course, is going to do it for me. But don't forget, we all check into the Jazz Suite this coming Sunday, 11 a.m. until 4 p.m. Absolute best in classic and modern sounds of jazz. And we're going to be peppering this Sunday's edition of the Jazz Suite with the music of John William Coltrane, celebrating a centennial coming up. Thank you again for listening. Stay protected. Stay, of course, productive. But most of all, remain peaceful, keeping in mind that it indeed begins from the inside out. Okay? I'm Deb Moore. God bless. And you all take care. Peace.
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0: Jazz 91.9 WCLK, Atlanta's Jazz Station. That is Althea Renee featuring Ryan LaValette. It's called El Fuego. Before that, Foreplay gave us 101 Eastbound. Art Sherard Jr. was in the set, too, with Ray Ray's Groove. And Kirk Whalum started off the top of the hour with Well, All Right. Well, good evening, Atlanta, America, and the world, and welcome to the Friday night edition of Serenade to the City. My name is Rick Joyner, and we have arrived at the end of another busy week. So tonight, we're leaving the noise behind and allowing great jazz to create the atmosphere. So wherever you're listening from, the heart of Atlanta to communities throughout the North and South Georgia area, settle in and let's get ready to let the music take it home, okay? We'll take a quick break, come back, and kick off a long set with Jim Atkins on Jazz 91.9, streaming everywhere at WCLK.com.
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0: Jazz 91.9 WCLK, Atlanta's jazz station. That's Brian Lanier. It's called Silky Soul. Before that, the supergroup BPM gave us Gridlock. Vincent Ngala was in the set as well with the wonderful song Caught Me by Surprise. And George Jerry Gilliam gave us Mums. It's Serenade to the City with me, Rick Joyner, on your Friday night. And I've got a special birthday shout out coming up in just a little while. You don't want to miss that. And you don't want to miss all of this incredible music I've got for you in the meantime. On Jazz 91.9, streaming everywhere at WCLK.com.
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0: Jazz 91.9 WCLK, Atlanta's Jazz Station. That is Lynn Roundtree featuring Big Mike Hart. It's called Flow. Before that, Lisa Addio gave us Still Never Enough. Billy Childs and Lettuce were in the set with Stone Soul Picnic, and the Stanley Clark Band said, I want to play for you. That's the way I feel, and I do that every time we're here. It's Serenade to the City with me, Rick Joyner, on your Friday night, and I got to pause and wish a big happy birthday to a true pioneer and one of gospel music's most important persons, period. My friend, my good friend, Ambassador Dr. Bobby Jones, is turning 88 years old today. And through Bobby Jones' gospel, he brought the power, dignity, and diversity of gospel music into homes across America and around the world. He created a platform where legends were honored, new artists were introduced, and the culture was represented with excellence. As we get ready for our big gospel fest tomorrow night, happy birthday to Ambassador Dr. Bobby Jones. That's my buddy right there. All right, we'll take a quick break, come back, and kick off another long set with Brian Bromberg. Also in the set, we'll hear from Eric Knight, Najee as well, and so many more of your favorites. On Jazz 91.9, streaming everywhere at WCLK.com. Yeah.
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0: Jazz 91.9 WCLK, Atlantis Jazz Station. I will never forget meeting and hanging out with her when we did the Jazz Music Awards. That's Dee Dee Bridgewater, a wonderful spirit she has. That was her song, Night Moves. Before that, Cindy Bradley gave us Strolling. It's the Friday night edition of Serenade to the City with me, Rick Joyner. Don't forget to follow us on Facebook at Jazz 91.9 WCLK Atlanta's Jazz Station.
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0: Jazz, 91.9 WCLK, Atlanta's Jazz Station. That is Mike Phillips. It's called Hanging with Mr. D. Before that, Brian Culbertson gave us Morning Light. Gary Bartz was in the set as well with Keep Going On. And the Jeff Lober Fusion started off the top of the hour with Get Up. You're listening to Serenade to the City with Rick Joyner. That's me on a Friday night. Don't forget the National Center for Race Amity presents the 2026 Atlanta Race Amity Leadership Symposium, Bias and Belonging in the Age of AI. Sounds very interesting. 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It happens Wednesday, September 23rd, 4 to 6:30 p.m. at the Race Amity Institute, located at 395 Edgewood Avenue Southeast in Atlanta. 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All right, we'll take a quick break. Come back and kick off another long set with Tanya Maria on Jazz 91.9, streaming everywhere at WCLK.com.
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This is Rick Joyner inviting you to join me weeknights, 10 p.m. on the Jazz of the City, 91.9 WCLK.

0: Jazz 91.9 WCLK, Atlanta's jazz station. That is Gregory Goodloe. It's called In This Love. Before that, Wild Blue Herons gave us Mr. Wiggle. Boney James and October London were also in the set with All I Want Is You. And Dee Acker gave us Put It on the Line. Yep. Well, family, that's going to do it for this Friday night edition of Serenade to the City. I'm your host. My name is Rick Joyner. Again, wishing my good buddy, Ambassador Dr. Bobby Jones, a great happy birthday. Just turned 88 today. And also celebrating today, Ricky Bell of New Edition and Bell Biv DeVoe, 59 years old. Jada Pinkett Smith is 55. Holly Robinson Pete is 62. Wow. Happy birthday to all of you. And to those of you that are listening to me, happy birthday if you're celebrating. Don't forget, Monday through Friday, starting at 10 p.m. on the East Coast, 7 p.m. if you're out west. Join me whenever you can. I'm leaving, but the music continues in a moment with Isaiah Tatum on Jazz 91.9, streaming everywhere at WCLK.com.
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0: 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For some, it's relaxation. Others, catching up on neglected matters. And to some, it's about self-grooming, barbershop time, manis and pedis. 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
1: Get ready for an unforgettable night of praise as WCLK Gospel Fest celebrates 41 years of joy in the morning with yours truly, Rodney Evans. Joining the celebration will be the legendary Dottie People, the soaring vocals of Melvin Crispell, and the incomparable Marette Brown Clark, David

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0: WCLK invites you to join us on Saturday, September 19th at the Ville Amphitheater in Fayetteville to celebrate yours truly, Rodney Evans, for 41 years of bringing joy in the morning. Taking the stage will be Dottie Peoples, Melvin Chris Spell, David Walker in High Praise, Marette Brown Clark, and kicking it off will be Dr. E. Dewey Smith Jr. It's the WCLK Gospel Fest, celebrating yours truly, Rodney Evans, at the Fayetteville Amphitheater, located at 301 Lafayette Avenue. Doors open at 4 p.m. The show begins at 5 p.m. Ticket information is available at theville.freshticks.com or at wclk.com. Yeah.
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1: This is Jazz Night in America, and I'm Christian McBride. This hour, we're raising a glass to one very special record label. We all know the big ones, Columbia, Blue Note, Prestige, Impulse, Verve. These are the labels that boast the cachet and impressive rosters. But here's the thing, none of them were started and run by artists. Strata East was different.
2: It's really staggering in the consider that these were like working, recording musicians who also were A&R and who were also label owners.
3: What they're doing is so in line with the self-determination and self-reliance that's going on in the African-American community.
4: Musicians did their thing, and that would open vast doors of a great measure of other possibilities.
5: I didn't get the relevance of Strata East in the moment. I see the relevance of it today, and that it was a huge thing to do.
6: For that particular time, it was very unique, because most black musicians in jazz are not aware of what they can do. That was the first, it seems like the first time that we were trying to get organized.
1: The voices of writer Greg Tate, radio host Greg Bryant, and musicians Cecil McBee, Dee Dee Bridgewater, and Billy Harper. They'll all play a role in telling our story. Strata East was one of the first artist-driven collectives. With a typical label, as soon as an artist gets a deal and tracks a tune, the ownership of that recording mostly moves to the label. Here, it was the opposite. Ownership of the music stayed with the composer or bandleader. It was revolutionary. It set the template for pop stars down the road, like Prince and later Taylor Swift, who'd fight to own their recordings. And Strata East also proved there was an audience for adventurous explorations, often uncompromised and unapologetically improvised music.
7: Jazz has always been such a small corner of the industry that for Muse Records, Strata East Records, ECM, the smaller companies, we were able to harvest that area. And we knew we had an audience and they were starving for music.
1: The late pianist Stanley Cowell, from a 1977 interview on the St. Louis Public Radio program, Jazz Unlimited. Stanley co-founded the label with trumpeter Charles Tolliver.
8: Stanley Cowell, we bonded from day one, from minute one that we met at the first rehearsal when Max Roach put together his next quintet in 1967.
1: After about 3 years playing under the leadership of drummer Max Roach, Stanley and Charles broke off and began to promote their own group, Music Incorporated.
7: Despite not having a record at that time, we were a working band. And Charles and I thought that we had enough of a track record, and people responded to our music, always wanted to know where they could get records from us, by us, when we played. And we thought that we qualified for a contract with a major company, with even a small company. And we were both unsuccessful, and we decided to produce our own record.
1: What started as a necessity, a way for Charles Tolliver and Stanley Cowell to release their own music on their own terms, evolved into something that lifted up their entire scene. This hour, we're digging into the Strata East discography. Think of this as our little Strata East mixtape.
7: The first record in the Strata East catalog, it was the big band album, Music Incorporated. Everywhere we took it, people told us it was unmarketable. And it happens to be one of the longest, best-selling records and one of the best albums I ever did.
1: Here's a track from that album. This is Ruthie's Heart.

0: That was Ruthie's Heart, written by Charles Tolliver. It came from the first album, Music Incorporated, released by the record label Strata East, the subject of our episode this hour. In 1970, at the time of the album's creation, no record label, large or small, would bite. They said it was unmarketable. So pianist Stanley Cowell and trumpeter Charles Tolliver decided in order to get the music out there, they had to take things into their own hands, make it themselves. They took inspiration from bassist Charles Mingus and drummer Max Roach, who about 10 years before had created a short-lived record label of their own. Max helped show Tolliver and Kyle the ropes.
1: So he showed us some of the artwork and stuff like that that they had done and stuff. So it gave me an idea that there was a bit to do. You didn't even think about what it took to get that product in the record bin.
0: After the Music Inc. Big Band record, to build their catalog out the gate, Strata East reached out to peers who had already begun to make their own projects. Charles Tolliver says that saxophonist and composer Clifford Jordan was very important to the label's early development.
1: Clifford Jordan is a hero, personally, and musically, and business-wise. Clifford Jordan had already done what we were getting ready to do. And when he saw that we were doing it really good with the first recording, he said, okay, I've got a whole bunch of recordings that I've already done. I'd like to put it with Strata East Records.
0: This was from saxophonist Clifford Jordan's 1974 release, Glass Bead Games, a record that's widely called his masterpiece. Also in the band, Bill Lee on bass, Billy Higgins on drums, and pianist Stanley Cowell. This is powerful Paul Robeson.

0: powerful Paul Robeson from saxophonist Clifford Jordan. Before long, other artists like Charlie Rouse, the New York-based Violin Choir, and Harold Vick noticed the template that Strata East was setting for creative musicians.
1: Because it was done without fear of anything. Guys went, he put them in the studio and let them go, and they did that thing.
0: Label founder, trumpeter Charles Tolliver.
1: The icing on the cake was we had the facial look of a real record operation. We never turned anybody down. Because we explained to them, you went in your pocket to produce this, you're going to have to be the promoter of it too. This is not like the regular record company where there's a department dealing with promotion or anything near having a department of this or a department of that.
0: There was one department. Charles Tolliver and Stanley Cowell were Strata East. At the beginning, they worked out of an apartment living room. The full DIY model meant that Tolliver and Cowell were working with graphic designers and printers for the jackets and sleeves, and pressing plants for the wax. They were even on the phone with the mom and pop shops getting the shelves stocked, and it all paid off.
2: Strata East, it was a real working label that produced like 50 releases of quality music, of like really significant zeitgeist music. When you look down the discography, man, it's nothing but just great records.
0: Writer and musician Greg Tate. He'll help lead us into that discography when Jazz Night in America continues. I'm Christian McBride.

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4: I'm Christian McBride, and this is Jazz Night in America. Strata East came about at an interesting time in jazz history, and in turn, also African American history.
5: I don't want nobody. Give me nothing. Open up the door. I'll tell myself.
4: This was the early 1970s, the era of the Black Panthers and Vietnam War protests.
6: This is Greg Tate.
4: Greg Tate is a prolific writer, musician, and self-described cultural provocateur. He says that Strata East, simply by existing as a Black-owned label, reflected the tenor in the post-civil rights movement within the Black community.
6: It's all about taking risks, taking chances, and just being as audacious as you could. And Strata East, they come out of the movement too, what, you know, Black power as it was defining itself. It was a very connected moment for the most bold and advanced musicians.
4: In Mtume's 1972 album, Al-Kabulan, Land of the Blacks. Greg Tate is also a Howard University graduate class of 1979. He says that on his campus and other Black schools, the campus radio station was integral to getting Strata East in the ears of the new generation of jazz fans.
6: And at HUR at Howard, it would, in the same program block with Earth, Wind, and Fire and Al Green and Muddy Waters and Sun Ra. So everything Strata East put out, produced, got played on that station, man, on a 24-hour basis. They were in heavy rotation with all those records.
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4: Label co-founder, trumpeter Charles Tolliver.
7: If you got enough airplay, it would go.
4: One Strata East recording that would go, Gil Scott-Heron's 1974 release, Winter in America. It moved hundreds of thousands of units. The track, The Bottle, became without a doubt the label's biggest hit.

0: But their business model put the earnings of the hit record not back into the label, but over to the artist.
1: It was the perfect tool to demonstrate to jazz musicians or any musician that if you own a product that takes off, you're the major recipient of everything.
0: And that payout model, along with the professional look and distribution connections, served a lot of then young jazz artists, musicians looking to step out on their own for the first time and make records as a leader.
2: Saxophonist Billy Harper's debut recording, Capra Black. For this to be his first album, he came out with a blast.
0: Greg Bryant is a radio host and serious Strata East fan. He says that Harper's debut album in 1973 was a sonic premonition for some powerhouse tenor players in jazz today.
2: You really want to see a template for, you know, what has come about with Sons of Kemet and Kamasi Washington. This album is a crucial seed in the socialization of that sound. He is a unique sound innovator in his own right. I don't think we've really heard anybody exactly like Billy Harper ever.
3: Hello, hello. This is Billy Harper. I was one of the Strata East musicians. I'm just playing my truth. And so in the truth, I suppose if you go delve deeper into the meaning of that, it means that I'm going, something in the truth is going to be spiritual for me, since I feel kind of connected to spirituality and to God. When I'm playing, when I'm connected, all the good things come out.
0: This is a track from Billy Harper's 1973 Strata East release, Capra Black. This is Soulfully I Love You.

0: Soulfully, I Love You, played by Billy Harper from his album Capper Black, released in 1973 on Strata East. At the time, Harper was living in a large apartment building in Lower Manhattan called West Beth.
1: An artist building, actually. All persuasions. Musicians, but mainly writers, painters, dancers, people in the arts.
0: While living at West Beth, Billy Harper caught wind of Strata East.
1: Stanley Cowell was there. Charles Tolliver would come and be there. We were often passing each other in the hallways and so forth. The jazz musicians always stuck together.
0: Another artist living in West Beth who rolled with the Strata East crew was vocalist Dee Dee Bridgewater.
2: West Beth at that time, they had the Collective Black Artists Ensemble, and Bill Evans lived up in there. It was a beautiful space. And in the basement, they set up a creative kind of studio.
0: Dee Dee Bridgewater got in on some of the Strata East sessions herself as a guest vocalist. Here she is from the album called Freedom of Speech by Billy Parker's Fourth World. This is Get With It.

0: Dee Dee Bridgewater singing with drummer Billy Parker and his band Fourth World. It was one of a few Strata East projects she appeared on. Others included debut albums from trumpeter Charles Sullivan and bassist Cecil McBee. That's Dee Dee on his 1975 album, Mutima.
1: Mutima being Swahili, which means from the heart.
0: Cecil McBee.
1: I put some of my most far-reaching compositions on that recording because I felt free and comfortable to say, okay, you know that Cecil McBee is a promising bass player, but wait till you hear me as a promising composer.
0: Cecil was a part of Strata East from the beginning. He says his playing on two live sets, captured in 1970 at Slug Saloon in New York, represents some of the very best of his playing.
1: There's nothing like it. I mean, I've done a lot of stuff. When I hear this music, my God, during all those tunes, I have never felt so comfortable in all my life. I just was myself.
0: One particular tune was Cecil's tune, Will Pan's Walk.
1: Nobody's ever asked me about that.
0: Well, I'm glad we did. When Jazz Night continues, the Will Pan's backstory, and we hear the tune, of course. I'm Christian McBride.

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1: This hour, we're diving into the catalog of the independent record label Strata East. Back in 1970, bassist Cecil McBee was playing a gig one night when between sets, he noticed a woman outside.
2: So I ran out and I said, hello. You know, hey, it's really happening in here. I put on my hat. So she came in. Her first name was Felice Wilpen. We ended up being friends for about 6 months. She was a graduate student at the University of Chicago and was just visiting. Quite frankly, for the first time, I had never related to a female of that level of thought. She was a very sharp lady. She's a very attractive lady, you know, the package. Initially, the energy between the two of us was a very excitable one. It was very, very, you know, communicable and caring and even loving and happy and fun. But it didn't work too well. She left and went back to Chicago to pursue her life otherwise. So I, you know, ended up for the first time in the blues big time. So I just got rid of it through that music. She was an awesome lady. The tune is called Wilpen's Walk, and that's one of my major compositions now, as composer.
1: Let's hear it. Here's Cecil McBee on bass, Jimmy Hopps on drums, Charles Tolliver on trumpet, and Stanley Cowell on piano with Wilpen's Walk.

0: Will Pan's Walk, or Will Pan's for short, played here by Charles Tolliver's quartet, Music, Inc. By the end of the 70s, Strata East began to slow down. Charles Tolliver says they had about 60 to 65 recordings done. From the very beginning, he said that he would never let the label work interfere with his trumpet career.
1: And so I shut the office down, 10 years straight. I decided I needed to take a break. The only thing that I wish I had done was to have kept the stock that was sitting around. Because now that kind of stuff goes for, you know, crazy, insane, dope figures.
0: The impact of the label remains. Artists owning their recordings and labels staying out of the creative process. That was all reinforced by Strata East. Long before laptops and home recording studios, they showed the way that artists could do things on their own terms and make the records they wanted to make. We'll go out with something from Stanley Cowell's 1976 Strata East album, Regeneration. This is a little bit of a song called Thank You, My People. And I might even say thank you, my people, for joining us this hour.

0: Jazz Night in America is the production of WBGO Studios and NPR Music. Special thanks to Greg Bryant and Nick Loss Eaton. This week's episode was written and produced by Alex Arif. Katie Simon edited this week's show. Our team includes Sarah Gilletti and Trevor Smith. Executive producer, Stephen A. Williams. Soraya Muhammad is the executive producer at NPR Music. I'm Christian McBride.
1: 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And the estate of Joan B. Kroc, whose bequest serves as an enduring investment in the future of public radio and seeks to help NPR be the model for high-quality journalism in the 21st century. 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
1: Get ready for an unforgettable night of praise as WCLK Gospel Fest celebrates 41 years of joy in the morning with Rodney Evans. Joining the celebration will be the legendary Dottie Peoples, the soaring vocals of Melvin Crispell III, the incomparable Maurette Brown Clark, the dynamic David Walker in High Praise, and renowned pastor E. Dewey Smith Jr. The WCLK Gospel Fest is a celebration of faith, music, and community you don't want to miss. And it's hosted by Rodney Evans. One stage, one spirit, one incredible night of gospel at the Fayetteville Amphitheater. 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
1: 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It's time for the local take with Kiplin Primus, bringing you stories, voices, and issues shaping our community. 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
2: We're going to talk with Professor Phil Davis just a little bit about the Clark Atlanta University Music Department and the beginning of the new school year. Professor Davis, thanks for continuing with us and having this conversation. So what are you excited about for the 2026 academic year?
3: I'm very excited about the freshman class. I've been meeting with them over the summer. Some of them would come for new student orientation, and met most of them for the first time this past week. And they are lively. They are opinionated. They are not afraid to talk and get into a discussion and have their opinion, and we get in the back and forth. And it's been like really refreshing, because sometimes we don't get a freshman class like that. So because of the size of this freshman class, all of the ensembles have gotten larger. The band is huge, over 100 Mighty Marching Panthers. The choir is growing more. People are getting into the choir. The jazz orchestra is growing, a jazz orchestra class, and we call it the CAU Jazz Tet, because even though it says jazz orchestra, we don't have all of the players to make up what a big band jazz orchestra would be. And we went from between 3 and 8 people to 25. And so we're still growing as well. So to the point, this is a good problem to have. We've run out of physical space.
2: That is a great problem to have. And that really means that we've got a lot of talent in our community that's getting this education so that they can take their talent from a passion, even possibly to a profession. Mm-hmm. And I know a lot of times, you know, parents, when you've got a young person who wants to be this artist, wants to be this musician, you know, they're always like, but what are you going to do for real? So, Professor Davis, can you just share a little bit about how and why parents need to support young people whose interest is in the arts?
3: Well, I'm glad you brought that up. The way I run the class, where I see all of the music students, it is from a career base. Yes, we're learning all of this music, and we're learning theory, and we're learning how to play our instruments and get better and be in an ensemble and work together with other people. But after you leave here, what are you going to do? How are you going to make a career, and how are you going to contribute to society? And that's my biggest take. So I talk to them about, if you're going to be, what do you want to do? What kind of career would you like to have? Behind the scenes, in front, would you like to be an artist? Would you like to play in a band? Would you like to backup singer for artists? Would you like to do production? Would you like to be a songwriter? Would you like to be a composer, film composer? All of these things I ask them. And then I try and correlate it with the classes that they take, because theory might not be fun for people, and practicing scales and arpeggios is not fun all the time. So I show them why you need it.
2: And to me, one of the things about any industry is that what you see, the people that are in front of the scenes, are the smallest number of folks in the industry.
3: Exactly.
2: And so if you don't know about all of the behind the scenes opportunities, that means you're still working in the arts. You're still working with your music. It's just in a different format.
3: Right.
2: And you don't know that if you don't know that.
3: Right. I had a lecture where I talked about all of the jobs that you could have in the music industry. The lecture was an hour long. At the 1 hour point, I had gotten up to 45, and I had 70 on my list. I couldn't finish. of all of the jobs that you could have behind the scenes, in front of the scenes, where there are a lot of people that make a good living that you never even see them, or you would never know unless they tell you what they're doing. So I talked to the students about that, and then I also apply it too, because you never know what kind of opportunity we're going to have. Last year, the choir, a select few of the choir, had an opportunity to go to the studio with Kirk Franklin, and there was somebody else that I can't remember. And so they told me, and I said, "You come here." I had a big old powwow, and I told them, "This is what you do, and this is what you don't do. Listen more than you speak. Observe the situation. And when it's time for you to do what you do, be ready and stay ready.
2: If you stay ready, you don't have to get ready."
3: There it is. There it is.
2: And so, as you know, we kind of turn towards STEM, which is just the science and tech. Music has become a digital format as well. Mm-hmm. And tech matters to music almost as much as the instruments, mm-hmm, these days. So do you have to convince parents that this is a good career opportunity? Are people understanding that they can have a career as a person with a music background?
3: I think it's easier to do it now than it was. When I was coming up, it was a bit harder because there were, first of all, the major wasn't available. It was just music education, or you sing in opera, or you go to the symphony.
2: The business of music wasn't even taught.
3: Exactly. Now, Atlanta is now the music mecca, and it's a producer's town. And we are basically the only university with Atlanta in the name, and everybody wants to come to Atlanta. Everybody wants to be a star. Everybody wants to be an artist. Everybody wants to be a producer. So it's an easier sale.
2: Okay.
3: For parents. I don't talk to them as much as I talk to the students, and I talk to them more about financial things for them to understand. It costs a lot to go to an HBCU. It costs a lot. And so I give them a bottom line, and I say, you're going to have to pay this back. And in order to pay this back, you're going to have to be the top in your field in order to at least get to the point where you can pay six figures back. And so if you're mediocre or you less than, it's going to take you that much longer.
2: And it's just as easy to be better as it is to be mediocre.
3: Right.
2: You just try a little bit harder, give a little bit more effort, and you can move past that kind of like medium range.
3: But it's an easier sale now.
2: Okay.
3: And I try to use myself as an example, because I'm still active in the music industry right now. And I just let people know just what I'm doing and how the success that I've had in my career, and just to pass the information that I've learned on.
2: And now, are the students having performances that the public can come out to?
3: Yes.
2: And can you talk about that and how we can follow that? How do we learn about that?
3: Well, we have CAU Music Department on Instagram, where we will post all of the concerts. Most of the concerts will start at the end of October and the beginning of November. I will make sure that we come down so we can do
2: talk about it.
3: Yeah, and
2: definitely.
3: I'll bring down all of the dates when they're going to happen. But every ensemble will have a showcase or a concert, along with senior recitals and senior concerts of the graduating seniors. So it's a lot going on in the fall.
2: And this is a chance for us to say, I remember when I saw her on stage at Clark Atlanta University, because we have a Hall of Fame at the CAU Communications and Music Department. And you see the folks who matriculated and became stars and are at, you know, the High Museum or at this performance center or that performance center.
3: A good example of that is if you follow the choir, CAU choirs, and I think it's on Instagram. I'm not sure the exact handle, but there's a student of mine who is a jazz studies major, Marcia Bibbins. She has gone viral twice by just singing in the choir. Somebody caught her and posted it. And it's this the second time, and they send it. It's like, goodness gracious, this just went viral. And this has happened to her twice. And there's no telling. Like, they could literally do it every week.
2: That is an amazing thing. So for people listening, they've got a young music student at home, or they are a musician who thinks that Clark Atlanta's music department can help them. What do students need to do? What should they do about applying? Do they need to try out? Do they have to send in a tape? What's the process?
3: Yes, there's an audition process, but the best way is to contact the admissions office at Clark Atlanta. Another way is you can always email me at pdavis@cau.edu, and then I can put you in contact with the proper people that you need to. But our biggest sales are music education has come back, and now we are increasing our enrollment in music education, and then commercial composition and music production. It's one of the biggest concentrations and majors here at Clark Atlanta.
2: Well, Professor Davis, I want to thank you so much for sharing with us today about the Clark Atlanta University Music Department. I'm going to give your email again for folks. It's pdavis@cau.edu. And you can follow the CAU Music Department on Instagram. Mm-hmm. And we've got concerts coming up October through November. Mm-hmm. And I will try to put a link so people can just click on it and find out when those will be.
3: I'll make sure I get it to you.
2: Professor Davis, I want to thank you so much for sharing with us today.
3: Thank you for having me.
2: Good day, good people. I'm Kiplin Primus, your host for The Local Take on Jazz 91.9 WCLK. And 30 years ago, a group of students at Morehouse College came together to present the Black Male and Feminist Womanist Conference at Morehouse. This conference was produced by Black Men for the Eradication of Sexism, and it marked an unprecedented moment for activism and scholarship in feminism. To mark the anniversary of this event, Black Men for the Eradication of Sexism, BMES, is hosting the Will to Change. This symposium will be held on September 28th from 11 a.m. to 8:30 p.m. at the King Chapel on Morehouse College. And two of the keynote speakers will be Dr. Beverly Guy Sheftall from Spelman College Women's Research and Resource Center, and Byron Hurt, the director of the film I Am a Man. So the gentleman who founded the conference, Black Men for the Eradication of Sexism, join us today. Brett Crenshaw and Setu Jamel Hart are going to speak about their mission. And gentlemen, I want to welcome you to The Local Take, because I think what you're doing is fantastic. So welcome, welcome.
4: Thank you.
5: Thank you so much.
4: Thank you for having us.
2: So 30 years ago, you brought the fight for feminism to the all-male Morehouse campus. How were you received, and what did you hope to achieve out of creating this space for Black men to come together to talk about sexism?
4: Well, at the time in 1994, when the organization was founded, we were received, I would say, very, very well. We can describe this as the Afrocentric 90s, if you will. I think there was student activism was in the air. At the time of groups like Public Enemy, and just within the culture, youth culture, there was a heavy sense of activism. We were motivated very strongly by some of the assault that was experienced and things that were witnessed was born out of the assaults. Excuse me, I'm sorry, I'm getting emotional speaking about it. But the assaults that followed Freaknik of 94 were a heavy motivating moment.
5: I think I would just add to what Brett said. I love that he talked about even the Freaknik moment, because there was like, yes, there was welcome, but I also felt like there was skepticism. There was like, and then some of it was us like figuring out where our place in this was. Like you're still a student. Freaknik is still happening. Like, where do I show up in it? And I think that just more broadly too, yes, the conference was at Morehouse, but it was really shared throughout the AUC, and I think that's important to note. Brett and I went to Clark Atlanta, one of the other co-founders of Morehouse, and we still engaged with Spelman, and we engaged with Morris Braun as well. So it really was, and we met actually at Woodruff Library a lot for a meeting. So just contextually, that was important to say that, yes, Morehouse, but also a lot of the AUC was involved.
2: The whole AU Center was involved.
4: Yes, and to answer the second part of your question, the objective was firstly for our sisters to see us and that we cared about what had occurred at a meeting at Spelman College at Sisters Chapel. The secondary objective was to come together to deal with sexism both within and without, because it was apparent that that was a source of the violence that was being experienced
2: by women on campus and around campus.
4: In the name of a good time.
2: And so, you know, it's so funny because, Brett, I think when I was talking to you about this, I have always thought, if men policed men the way women police women, we would live in a completely different world, because, you know, women will get other women in line, you know, and I don't necessarily know if that's the culture for men, you know, like your friends pull you back and like, oh, look, you know, what we're not going to do is have you out here looking like this or doing like this. Mm-hmm. I don't know if that's something that guys do on a regular basis, if that's the culture. But if it was, I think it would be a better place.
4: In many places, it's not the culture. But we must take note of the things that have come before us. And there are women who have demanded that we break the silence, who have demanded that we, you know, bust through these veils of silence, these bones and these skeletons in the closet, these things that are unspoken about both in public and even within our families. Mm-hmm. And so to that, I would say, no, it isn't part of the culture, but we are here. There is work to be done. And I'm enthused at the students that I've met over the past week who have shown me that though there is no BMES currently on the AEC campus, this event, I hope, is our prayer and it's our objective to cultivate more student leadership along these lines.
5: And if, could I just add something really quickly? I think that it goes back and forth in terms of culture, like if that's the culture, but I think absolutely men have to challenge one another, right? To challenge ourselves on how we think about this. But I think, because it isn't women's responsibility to carry this, the heaviness of sexism. And I think the other part though is, it's bigger than telling a man you need to respect women. It's really, how do we all kind of also think about how we come together to examine this and really hone in on how we've internalized things about masculinity, about power, about relationships, and even about ourselves, which is one of the reasons why we've even thought about naming the conference The Will to Change, right? Because Bell Hooks talks a lot about that in her book. And at our conference in 1996, one of the things she left us with was selfhood, right? Like, how are you even thinking about selfhood? And I think that's something really interesting for both of us, for all of us to think about.
2: It really is. How do you want to be perceived? How do you want to be received in community? You know, how do you want people to look at you? So will, I mean, that's the question. Will men help other men understand, you know, that women are human beings and we deserve respect just for being here? Not because we like you or love you or treat you in any way, but because we are satient human beings who deserve respect.
4: So yes, men will challenge other men. I think at different parts of my life, that's looked different. We were students in the AUC, the flyers that will be present at our symposium on the 28th will bear witness to the voice that was being projected by the organization. It was direct action. It was a provocative voice that was very directly confronting male privilege. It was asking questions. Well, what would you do if you were pregnant? If you had the burden of worrying about abortion legislation, what would you do? Or why is it that you call the person who is supposed to be your counterpart, your complement, a B-word, or in any manner calling women out of their name? And these are conversations that are so seemingly like just in the ether, meaning these terms rather, so in the ether. We say them so they're so part of our popular vernacular, but they mean things, particularly the ones that are damaging. And then in my 30s as a parent, this struggle against sexism looked different. I was a PTA dad, and that was actually my feminism in action, of showing up for my child. In my 50s, it looks different, and it just looks different at each step of life.
5: I would agree with that.
2: And so for the conference coming up, and again, that title, The Will to Change, because, you know, what is that expression? Change your mind, change your life. And it's also that same thing, you know, change that story you tell yourself about yourself, and you will start to change the way you do and move in the world. So who do you want to attend the conference coming up on September 28th here on the campus of Morehouse College?
5: Everybody. No.
2: Say that out loud.
5: Everybody. No, I mean, think that I'm saying it a little bit in jest, but this is an issue that is transcendent, right? And what I think, I'll let Brett chime in here. What we don't want to have happen, what we're not trying to make the symposium is this kind of wonderful review of all the great things we did in the 90s. And no, we're really also very much interested in new thought. Brett talked about just a little while ago how he's been walking around the campus this week and learning new things that brothers are talking about and how they're seeing this issue. And so, yes, we want to talk about and showcase some of Brett and our other brother, Aziki Ware, building this amazing archive that will chronicle the history of the group. But also, we want to talk modern day, hear from voices, and actually really hone in on where do we go from here, if you will? What are next? And also, when Brett talks about language, some of the language and vernacular, as he said, that is currently in the space, right? Are words that we were always using, but things have changed. There are other ways. And so there has been some progress sometimes in how we talk and how we think in schools and academia, but we're really also interested in how do we combine what a lot of the work we did and where we're going and where we need to go.
2: I mean, just the word sexual harassment was not a word 30 years ago. That was not a concept that you could be sexually harassed anywhere. And yet we know that women are sexually harassed all day, every day, y'all, honestly and truthfully.
4: Sure.
2: At some point in time, somebody is going to say something, do something, look at you that lets you know, you know, I'm a girl. They're looking at me and they're treating me that way because...
4: Yeah, and sometimes that person is wearing a black robe.
2: A judge, a priest.
4: Sure. So, but to answer that question, whom we say to spoke to, one of those audiences being Morehouse students, It's great that at this point, though we did not begin as a student organization, I mean, affiliated with Morehouse College, that that eventually was part of the progress of the group. We are glad to, again, like, support the next cadre of student leadership. Also important, not to be missed here, is that we are in the Ivy Tower of higher education. And so we hope that the administrations of all of the AUC take note regarding how they handle the sexual harassment, the gender issues, the gender violence that happens on college, on this college campus. Certainly we look to the administrations to protect their student constituents, and the students do not always feel that that's the case.
2: Mm-hmm.
4: And lastly, we do want to, this will be a watershed moment. Mm. It has been 30 years since an organization has taken the mantle of male feminism on this campus. And this being a historically Black college and university, this watershed moment will be heralded by scholars as a continuation of this 30-year span. In that time, we've lost some of the our beloveds, namely Bell Hooks, who was attended our first and only conference at Morehouse College. Since that time in 96, she has passed, as well as Professor Dr. Gloria Wade Gales. And one of our early members, Kevin Ladaris, has also passed in that interim. I'm coming to know of other AUC students, members, some queer, some not queer, who also fall under this umbrella of remembrance, because we're not just talking about words. We're not just talking about things that don't matter. We're very much talking about people's lives, safeties, and abilities to prosper and pursue happiness.
2: I love it. I think you guys might actually be on to something. We know that our culture is the one that sets the trends. Mm. So maybe we will be the culture that finally overcomes the oppression of sexism in our community. And we will have been led by Brett Crenshaw and Satu Jamel Hart, because you guys have started something, and many others.
4: Thank you, Ashe.
5: Ashe, yeah.
4: Yes.
2: Thank you. Thank you for what you're doing.
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0: Hello, and welcome to another edition of The Cool Jazz Countdown. I'm Marcellus Shepard, the bass man.
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0: 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Cal LaRue, how you doing, bruh?
1: Feeling pretty good, bass, and glad to be here on a week where the elevators of chart movement are working overtime. Lots of changes within our humble skyscraper of 10 this week, and just enough movement to allow for a new tenant to take residence. We'll lay ears on a new recent release from acclaimed flautist Reagan Whiteside this hour, and get a first listen to some new stuff from Vibes veteran Stefan Harris inside our new music feature of the week, bass.
0: And I'm so looking forward to that new music feature. Stefan Harris dedicating a project to that of Casey Benjamin, his longtime saxophonist of the group Blackout, who passed away 2 years ago now. Yeah, may he rest in peace. That's coming up for you. In addition to that, yes, some serious movement going on in the top 10 that may bring us a brand new number one. Let's go ahead and count them down from 10 to 1 for the week ending September 18th of 2026.
1: Yes, sir. Well, we get it started this week with a little jazz, funk, and soul. It's not just a sound. It's the name of the band. Yes, Jazz Funk Soul is back with a new collection of infectious groove and memorable melodies. You may recall that Jazz Funk Soul began as a touring package idea in 2014, formed by Grammy-nominated guitarist Chuck Loeb, along with Grammy-nominated saxophonist Everett Harp and Grammy-winning keyboardist Jeff Lorber. After Chuck Loeb's untimely passing in 2017, Grammy-nominated guitar legend Paul Jackson Jr. agreed to join Jeff and Everett in continuing the band's vision of creating a contemporary jazz sound that pushes the envelope. Sidebar, how many times have I said Grammy so far? Keep up, there will be a quiz before we're done today. Jazz Funk Soul pours all of their Grammy-worthy talent, skill, and experience into a new 10-track project of all original material designed, as Everett Harp says, to lift listeners out of the grind, their worries, jobs, and burdens, and help them find a bit of joy. Yes, I'm here for it. It's Jazz Funk Soul, their latest for Shaniki, entitled Simpatico. Comes in at number 10 this week, here on the Cool Jazz Countdown.

0: That is jazz, funk, soul, featuring Paul Jackson Jr., Jeff Lorber, and Everett Harp. Their latest for the Shonicky label entitled Simpatico. And it comes in at number 10 this week here on The Countdown. Bass?
1: Well, moving over to the straight-ahead side of the genre, we find a five-decade retrospective album that blends traditional Brazilian rhythms with the sophisticated arranging of pianist and composer Antonio Adolfo. He recently released this nine-track outing in late July. It's called Baleios, metaphorically referring to the traditional woven baskets from Brazil used to carry important life-sustaining goods and heritage. You see, this album is Adolfo's personal musical chronology spanning from the mid-60s to the last decade. However, he's given them a new facelift to find presence on the airwaves and speaker boxes now. Six decades of music brought to life through a new prescription. Big band and a tight rhythm section that make the sound complete. On his own AAM music label, here is pianist Antonio Adolfo with Baleos, coming in at number 9 this week, here on The Cool Jazz Countdown.

0: I so enjoy his writing. Yes, his composing is top tier. None other than pianist Antonio Adolfo. Baleos on AAM Music, slipping two spots to the number 9 position this week here on the Cool Jazz Countdown.
1: Thank you so much, Bass Family. 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So saxophonist Eric Darius is back with fresh music. And if you've ever been stopped in your tracks by a song that unlocks a specific memory, maybe of a person or of a place, or that amazing frozen hot chocolate at Serendipity in New York City. Oh, wait, I'm sorry. That was me, not you. But you get the idea, right? If a song has taken you there, you get it. Well, as Darius continues to put the pieces together for a brand new studio album, we're vibing off of the latest single, which was inspired by a recent trip Eric took to Mozambique. Co-produced alongside drummer Gordon Campbell, this track captures the culture and nightlife of the southeastern African country. And Eric is also celebrating a big recent win with his latest song hitting number 1 on all 5 major contemporary jazz charts simultaneously, including Billboard, Mediabase, and Smooth Jazz Network. Congratulations, Eric Darius. You'll find this one on the Sagittarius music label. Saxophonist Eric Darius with Maputo Nights. It's in the number 8 spot this week here on the Cool Jazz Countdown.

0: saxophonist Eric Darius with his latest release, Maputo Nights. You'll find it on Sagittarius Music, and it slides into the number 8 spot this week here on our survey. Bass?
1: Yes, well, we've got some more Latin flavor for you in the 7th spot this week. It comes from a trombonist, composer, and arranger who's been doing tributes for the past 3 decades now. Conrad Herwig is back with his Latin Side Up series. If you're not familiar, in the past he's covered Miles, Train, Herbie, Mingus, and McCoy Tyner. Quite the list. Well, this time around he's moved into the catalog of the late Chick Corea. He's assembled his group of Latin all-stars to include pianist Bill O'Connell, bassist Ruben Rodriguez, trumpeter Alex Norris, drummer Robbie Amin, and then saxophonist Craig Handy, who's been with them for a number of projects. This is quite the adventurous album, highlighting the band's impeccable improv and inventive soloing. It moves from Chick's earlier recordings to, of course, his time with Return to Forever and more. It's on Savant Records. It's Conrad Herwig with the Latin Side of Chick Corea, landing in the number 7 spot this week here on the Cool Jazz Countdown.

0: I told you it was adventurous. Yes, it is. Slipping two positions to number seven this week, that is Conrad Herwig with the Latin side of Chicoria. Here at number seven here on our survey. LaRue.
1: Thank you so much, Bass. As we move into the number six spot on this week's survey, there we find vocalist Lindsay Webster. Perhaps one of her most personal projects. It's on the Shonicky label called Music in Me. Lindsay Webster in the number six spot on this week's countdown. And with that, now time to lay ears on our new music feature of the week. It's a new project on the Motema music label, led by veteran vibraphonist Stefan Harris. In many ways, the album's arrival is bittersweet, serving as not only a celebration of the 20th anniversary of Harris's groundbreaking group, Blackout, but also serving as a dedication to the memory of Grammy-winning multi-instrumentalist producer and songwriter Casey Benjamin. The music world mourned Casey's loss back in March of 2024, passing away at just 45 years of age due to complications following surgery. Benjamin's artistic approach has been described as unique and futuristic, and his genre-bending style was evident as co-leader of the funk-forward indie duo called Heavy, also as a member of the Robert Glasper Experiment, and as a pillar of Stefan Harris's band Blackout for the better part of two decades. So on this new album from Harris, Casey Benjamin is featured on saxophone, aerophone, and vocoder, along with Christian Sands on piano and keys, Desron Douglas on bass, and Terrion Gully on drums, as well as a host of special guest contributors. Now, sadly, Casey Benjamin passed shortly after the recording sessions for this album wrapped up. It's a project that fuses modern jazz with African ancestral rhythms, funk, and R&B. Let's get a taste here. It's vibraphonist Stefan Harris featuring Casey Benjamin. The album is titled Legacy Dances. It's on Motema Music. It's our new music feature of the week here on the Cool Jazz Countdown.

0: So vibraphonist Stefan Harris decided, after taking a little time to reflect on things, to push forward with the release of this latest project. It's on Motema Music. It's called Legacy Dances, featuring his good friend and longtime Blackout member, the late Casey Benjamin. Stefan Harris, our new music feature of the week here on the Cool Jazz Countdown. Well, that brings us just about to the halfway point. Stick around, much more coming your way when the Cool Jazz Countdown continues after this.
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3: Well, family, welcome back to the second half of the Cool Jazz Countdown. Next to Cal LaRue, my name is Marcellus Shepard. You can call me the Bass Man. We'll kick off the second half of our top 10 with 6-time Grammy-nominated saxophonist Lakeisha Benjamin. Her latest album can be found on the Artwork label. Happens to be her 6th release as a leader. One that she describes as a shift in perspective, reflecting on the current state of this world we all live in. Benjamin wanted to be a beacon of light to this dark space among us. To do so, she called on a guest list of Avengers to place among her frequent collaborators like pianist Miki Hayama and Oscar Perez, bassist Elias Bailey, trumpeter Sean Jones, and drummer Jonathan Barber. They move through a playlist that swings, that grooves, and has plenty of improvisation as they blend jazz with flavors of R&B, hip-hop, and a little experimental music as well. It's saxophonist Lakeisha Benjamin with her latest titled, We Dream. It's in at number 5 this week, here on the Cool Jazz Countdown.

0: This sister is so bold in her playing. She definitely has presence that you can hear from the very first note of grabbing your attention. Lakeisha Benjamin, We Dream. It's on Artwork Records in the number 5 spot this week here on the Cool Jazz Countdown. All yours.
1: All right, thanks so much, bass. Well, flautist Reagan Whiteside has found incredible success going the independent route. She and her husband, producer-engineer Dennis Johnson, co-founded the label Randis Music back in 2007 as a way to maintain creative control over her projects as the digital music landscape began to change. Well, the Randis label has served as the primary vehicle for all of Reagan's major releases. Whiteside currently putting the pieces together for a full-length project due sometime this year. It'll be her 7th studio recording as a leader when it does arrive. Now, her latest single gives us another taste into what's to come. The song originally co-written by Whiteside and veteran keyboardist Bob Baldwin. Reagan's husband produced the track utilizing an all-live band in the studio rather than relying heavily on synthesized production. From her forthcoming Randis Music release, tentatively titled Reagan, it's flautist Reagan Whiteside with the song In Love Reimagined. And it lands in the number 4 spot this week here on the Cool Jazz Countdown.

0: And there you have it. It is flautist Reagan Whiteside with her latest release entitled In Love Reimagined. You'll find it on Randis Music, making its debut in the number 4 spot on this week's survey. Bass?
1: Loving that from Reagan. 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Just type in Cool Jazz Countdown and do like and subscribe if you don't mind. Well, how blessed we have been to watch Indonesian-born pianist Joey Alexander grow up right before our eyes. Listening as he transformed from a child prodigy at 10 to now a young man at 23. It was only 12 years ago when Wynton Marsalis put him on the Jazz at Lincoln Center stage, and the rest was history. Multiple Grammy nominations and now 8 albums in his discography. His latest is called Celestial Keeper, a project that was conceived when Alexander went home to Bali to take a break from his hectic schedule. It was a time of reflection, and in his own words, a time to remember why he loved music in the first place. The album features some jazz standards, some originals, as well as some vocal collabs that we normally don't get from him. Here's Josiah Alexander Sila, professionally known as Joey Alexander, with Celestial Keeper. It's in the 3 spot this week, holding tight here on the Cool Jazz Countdown.

0: Yep, you can put that in the category of top shelf, man. Joey Alexander, in a way in which we have not heard him before. His latest for Mac Avenue, Celestial Keeper. Definitely see another Grammy nomination coming his way for this. He's holding steady at number 3 this week here on our survey.
1: All righty, man. Well, you know, in life, we often reference the phoenix because as a mythological animal, its ability to endure, the phoenix. So the phrase phoenix rising from the ashes has more or less served as a universal metaphor for triumph over tragedy, triumph over devastation. The very intentional meaning of saxophonist Huge Groove's latest release for Shaniqui makes so much sense when you think of it this way. The 14th album for him as a leader and possibly his most personal release to date, an album that serves as a musical reflection of Huge Groove's

C. Carter, Corey Mims, and label mate Paul Brown, all helping to carry the project across the finish line, transforming a period of real vulnerability for Huge into a soulful, heartfelt, musical comeback. Saxophonist Huge Groove here with his latest. It's entitled The Phoenix. You'll find it on the Shaniqui label and in the number 2 spot this week here on the Cool Jazz Countdown.

0: Jazz saxophonist, huge groove right there. You want to talk about a phoenix rising from the ashes from a musical standpoint? There you go. Huge Groove's latest for the Shaunakee label titled The Phoenix, and it moves up to take the number two spot on this week's survey. All righty, bass, as we hit the home stretch, man, who's got that top spot this week?
1: Well, at the top, we find one of the busiest musicians in jazz, pianist Emmett Cohen. From touring to live streams of his Live at Emmett's Place concert series, collabs, and of course his brand new record on Mac Avenue. This is a busy man. The album was inspired by the dual legacies of Miles Davis and John Coltrane, whom would have turned 100 this year.

Cohen pays homage here with his trio of bassist Yasushi Nakamura and drummer Joe Farnsworth, but he also invites in two legends that played with Miles, bassist Ron Carter and saxophonist George Coleman, this their first time together since 1964 when they were on Miles' My Funny Valentine album. You know, Coltrane always talked about searching for universal truth in his music, and that is what the title of this album is. At 36 years of age, Cohen is attempting to live his. His pianist Emmett Cohen with Universal Truth still going strong in the number one position again this week here on the Cool Jazz Countdown.

0: five, six, 7 weeks at the top of the Jazz Week charts. Incredible, man. Definitely in the running for album of the year. Pianist Emmett Cohen, Universal Truth on Mac Avenue Records, holding steady again at number one this week here on the Cool Jazz Countdown. Well, family, that is going to do it. 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
1: And this is Kyle LaRue, thanking you, as always, for listening and encouraging you to support the artists and the art form. 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

Jazz 91.9 WCLK. Good morning and welcome to your Saturday. I'm Reagan Whiteside and I'll be here with you until 2 p.m. So let's kick things off with a tune of mine called In Love Reimagined right here on Atlanta's Jazz Station 91.9 WCLK.

0: Jazz 91.9 WCLK, Nardia with Hold On. I'm Reagan Whiteside, and I wanted to let you know that the National Center for Race Amity is presenting the 2026 Atlanta Race Amity Leadership Symposium, Bias and Belonging in the Age of AI. 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So keep it locked right here on Atlanta's Jazz Station, 91.9 WCLK.
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Jazz, 91.9 WCLK, Lamech on guitar with Let's Get Down. And before that, the Brooklyn Funk Essentials gave us Never Give Up. I'm Reagan Whiteside, and on deck we have Huge Groove with The Phoenix, right here on Atlanta's Jazz Station, 91.9 WCLK.

0: Jazz, 91.9 WCLK, Skinny Hightower, and Alex Parchment teaming up to give us Red Lights. And before that, Michael Browning gave us Make It Last. I'm Reagan Whiteside, and I hope you're enjoying your Saturday so far. And just because we're in September and summertime is dwindling down, it doesn't mean that music festival season is over. There are so many wonderful music festivals that happen in the fall, and all of that information can be found at WCLK.com. 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

Jazz 91.9 WCLK, Nabate Isles with Laid Back. And before that, Trombone Shorty gave us Right to Complain. I'm Reagan Whiteside. 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

0: Jazz 91.9 WCLK, Ulysses Owens Jr. with Mo Better Blues. I'm Reagan Whiteside, and WCLK reminds you that the deadline to register to vote in the November 3rd general election is Monday, October 5th. 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

Jazz 91.9 WCLK. That was a serious throwback from Booker T and the MGs called Time is Tight. And before that, Blake Aaron brought us The Upside. I'm Reagan Whiteside. On deck, it's Alex Crown with Golden Haze right here on Atlanta's Jazz Station, 91.9 WCLK.

0: Jazz 91.9 WCLK, Lawson Rollins with Sunset Glow. I'm Reagan Whiteside, and you know, the other day, I saw a commercial for Christmas stuff. And I said, wait a minute, hold on. Let me look at this calendar. And sure enough, 97 days until Christmas. I am not ready. I am still basking in the glow of summer. Let's take a break. You're listening to Saturday with Reagan Whiteside, and there's more music waiting in the wings from Jason Peterson Dallaire. So keep it locked right here on Atlanta's Jazz Station, 91.9 WCLK.
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Jazz 91.9 WCLK, violinist Brooke Alford with Shine. And before that, Hot Buttered Soul gave us Theme from Shaft. I'm Reagan Whiteside. On deck, it's Shelby Brown with Sunlight right here on Atlanta's Jazz Station, 91.9 WCLK.

0: Jazz 91.9 WCLK. Adrian Crutchfield teaming up with Nicholas Cole to bring us Hypnotic. And before that, Doc Powell was on deck with Steppin' Out. I'm Reagan Whiteside, and I wanted to let you know that you can celebrate Black culture, creativity, and community in Gwinnett County at the annual African American Culture and Arts Festival on Saturday, October 3rd at Sewanee Town Center Park from noon until 6 p.m. Enjoy creative performances, food, music, and plenty of family fun, all open to the community. 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

Jazz 91.9 WCLK, Rhythm and Jazz Coalition with Best Part. And before that, Mo Horizon gave us Mango Woman. I'm Reagan Whiteside, and on deck, it's Brian Jackson and Lisa Fisher right here on Atlanta's Jazz Station, 91.9 WCLK.

0: Jazz 91.9 WCLK, Paul Taylor with Sunlight. I'm Reagan Whiteside, and today is September 19th, which makes it National Dance Day. So it is a super fun way to get your body going, whether you're breakdancing or you're breaking it down with a smooth two-step. Either way, it's time to get your groove on. 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So keep it locked right here on Atlanta's Jazz Station, 91.9 WCLK.
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David Walker in high praise. Morette Brown Clark. And kicking it off will be Dr. E. Dewey Smith Jr. It's the WCLK Gospel Fest celebrating Rodney Evans at the Fayetteville Amphitheater, located at 301 Lafayette Avenue. Doors open at 4. The show begins at 5. 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

0: 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Starring vocalist Lori Williams.
1: Telephone rings. I know.
0: Vocalist Robin Lattimore.
1: Times have I said goodbye.
0: Saxophonist Antonio Allen and special guest flautist Reagan Whiteside. A portion of the proceeds will benefit Jonesboro High School Band, the Marching Cardinals. 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

Jazz 91.9 WCLK, Hubert Eves IV with She Said Yes. And before that, Lindsay Webster serenaded us with Love Inside. I'm Reagan Whiteside. On deck, it's Nicholas Cole with Blue Magic right here on Atlanta's Jazz Station, 91.9 WCLK.

0: Jazz 91.9 WCLK. Byron Miller teaming up with Kimberly Brewer to bring us Secrets of Love. I'm Reagan Whiteside, and I wanted to let you know that multi-Grammy Award winner Christian McBride hosts one of Jazz Radio's most popular shows, and you can hear it right here on WCLK. Tune in each Sunday evening at 7 p.m. for Jazz Night in America. Christian showcases the many voices of jazz on Sunday evenings right after Favorite Things with Pat Prescott. 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So keep it locked right here on Atlanta's Jazz Station, 91.9 WCLK.
1: Get ready for an unforgettable night of praise as WCLK Gospel Fest celebrates 41 years of joy in the morning with yours truly, Rodney Evans. Joining the celebration will be the legendary Dottie People. The soaring vocals of Melvin Chris Bell and the incomparable Marette Brown Clark, David Walker and High Praise, and the renowned pastor E. Dewey Smith Jr. The WCLK Gospel Fest is a celebration of faith, music, and community you won't want to miss. 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

Jazz 91.9 WCLK, Julian Vaughn with Coastin', and before that it was Mo Horns with Got to Be Enough. I'm Reagan Whiteside on deck. It's Moonchild with The Cure right here on Atlanta's Jazz Station 91.9 WCLK.

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Jazz 91.9 WCLK 480 East with Cookie Strutt. I'm Reagan Whiteside, and it's almost 2 o'clock, so it's time for me to pass the mic to Marcus Johnson and his show, Catch the Flow. I've had a great time hanging out with you today. Thank you so much for listening, and I'll be back again next Saturday from 10 a.m. until 2 p.m. But if you want to get at me before then, you can find me on social media at Reagan Whiteside Music on Facebook or at Reagan Whiteside on Instagram. Until next time, be good to each other. Peace.

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1: Welcome to Catch the Flow. I'm your host, Marcus Johnson, and for the next 2 hours, we're going on a lifestyle journey in music where we feature jazz, both straight and smooth. We have old school, new school, Brazilian flow, literally whatever else that we can throw in here that fits the vibe of the flow, right? We end with our lounge set with which is the best in lo-fi, chill hop, and jazz hop. And, of course, the flow expression, the flow quote of the week. Now, how can we do this? We can do so because it's F-L-O with no W, and it means for the love of. That's for the love of life, for the love of music, and for the love of making our days flow just a little bit better. And let's get started with it. Here is a young lady who's been on the scene for a while, having fun, playing her sax, and her stuff is dope. This is a tune entitled Finsbury Park Cafe 67. It's Candy Dolfer on saxophone, and this is how she gets her smooth and sexy flow on. And when I mean that, it is the music. Enjoy this flow.

Robert Glasper with Better Than I Imagine, with her and Michelle Indigo-Cello. Before that, Marion Meadows featuring Joy Somerville and Kyle Turner, Life in the Clouds, and Candy Dolfer with Finsbury Park Cafe 67. Let's keep it flowing. It's me and my boy Art. He's from the Baltimore area. We call it, well, we'll just say 44 miles north of the city. Big wink, wink. This is Smooth.

0: Hey, with No Ordinary Love. Before that, Lakeisha Benjamin featuring Patrice Rushen. That's a mixture for you right there. Jubilation. 480 East with After Tonight. Alex Bunyan with Around. And Art Sherrod and yours truly with Smooth Groove. That wraps our first show for this. Our first show. What am I talking about? The first set for this week. The second set is coming on the other side of this. We have a little bit of Norman Brown, PJ Morton, and Al Smith. Another L.A. legend down there. It's Catch the Flow. I'm your host, Marcus Johnson. And we'll be right back after these messages.
1: WCOK invites you to join us on Saturday, September 19th at the Ville Amphitheater in Fayetteville to celebrate yours truly, Rodney Evans, for 41 years of bringing joy in the morning. Taking the stage will be Dottie Peoples, Melvin Chris Spell, David Walker in High Praise, Marette Brown Clark, and kicking it off will be Dr. E. Dewey Smith Jr. It's the WCOK Gospel Fest, celebrating yours truly, Rodney Evans, at the Fayetteville Amphitheater, located at 301 Lafayette Avenue. Doors open at 4 p.m. The show begins at 5 p.m. Ticket information is available at

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2: It's the second set of Cats the Flow. Let's get it rolling. As promised, here's a little Al Smith jam session with Regina Trope. It's Nobody But You. You're listening to Cats the Flow, and I'm your host, Marcus Johnson.

Matt Shell right there with El Desierto, Mi Ensueño a Amar. The dessert taught me to love. You're listening to Castle Flow. I'm your host, Marcus Johnson. Before that, Joe Armand Jones and Maxwell Owen featuring Nubia Garcia with Nubia Garcia. Moonchild featuring Ben Wendell, Out of My Mind. And the Al Smith Jam Session started off the set with Nobody But You. Let's keep it flowing. Here's a little Norman Brown with Just Chillin'. You're listening to Catch the Flow, and this is how Norman Brown gets his flow on.

0: Al Jarreau featuring Kelly Price, No Rhyme, No Reason. That is a song for you. That is a nice one there. You can always go back and get the original that George Duke did. Made me think about piano in an entirely different way and playing a ballad and orchestration and reharmonization. For us music heads, you know what I'm talking about, right? D minor all the way in, or whatever key you want to play it in. Before that, Boney James and Vinyl. PJ Morton, Sticking to My Guns live, and Norman Brown started off that set with, Just Chillin'. That wraps set number three, and we are going to feature something from yours truly as we do at the beginning of set, that was set two. We're going to do something in set three featuring yours truly. So don't touch that dial. It's Catch the Flow, and I'm your host, Marcus Johnson.
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0: Hey, you all, we're getting closer and closer to the release of the new single, but we're going to do something else. We're going to play another one we've been having fun with. This is entitled Journey, and I'm going to have a remix of this on the EPK, but this is the original. So we'll start with the original, and next week we'll do a remix with a very special guest on guitar. Could be a guy named Adam Holly, but we'll see. You know what I mean? This is something that really kicked off the idea of me doing a new CD, the journey that I've been on, the journey that all of us go through in order to be where we are right now. And like, you know, there was a thing that, somebody said, you know, they were like the possibility of being attacked, say, by a shark, being hit by lightning. And they said the idea that you are where you are right now, the odds are 1 in 400 trillion. That right there, it means that you are supposed to be exactly right here. It's your journey. It's yours to take. It's yours to make. That's what this song represents to me. A little different vibe for me, but you'll see where I'm going with it. I'm Marcus Johnson. This is how I get my flow on. Enjoy.

Moses, you feature yo right there with Push. Before that, one of my faves. I think I'm going to have to do like a Jamiroquai kind of tribute CD because I love their stuff. That's Tallulah, Tom Brown featuring Joyce San Mateo with Daydreamin', and yours truly, Marcus Johnson with Journey, J-O-U-R-N-I, to start off the third set. Let's keep it flowing. It's Dami and J.B. Beck featuring Herbie Hancock. This is called Moon. You're listening to Catch the Flow, and I'm your host, Marcus Johnson.

0: Angelo. Hey, yo, cruising. Man, go my way. I love it when we're cruising together. From his CD, groundbreaking CD, Brown Sugar. Before that, the brand new heavies, People Giving Love. J-Rod Sullivan, Piece by Piece, and this set was started by Dami and JB Beck, featuring Herbie Hancock with Moon. That ends the regular part of our show. Now it's time to get ready for the best in lo-fi chill hop and jazz hop. We call it the lounge set. It's on the other side of this. You're listening to Catch the Flow, and I'm your host, Marcus Johnson.
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0: It's the fourth set of Catch the Flow. And yeah, man, this is where we have some fun. So I don't know where you are in the world. Hopefully it's like it is here and it's beautiful, about 80 degrees, a little breeze, something like that. If it's hotter, it's cool too. If it's not, it's cool too. But man, put your seat back, you know, sunroof back, open a window, sit on your couch for a little bit and get this going. We start this off generally with something by this guy. We end with this guy. I love it. I'm gonna shut up and just get it done. It's Pete Rock and CL Smooth, Back on the Block, from Pete's Instrumentals. You're listening to Catch the Flow, and I'm your host, Marcus Johnson, and it's the lounge set.

Blues Tab right there with Yap. Before that, Joe Corfield with Wildflower. Yours truly with Any Day Sensuality from my CD Flow Chill Volume 3. City Girl with Eowyn, Joe Armand Jones, and Maxwell Owen with Midnight Oil. And Pete Rock and CL Smooth started it off with Back on the Block. Let's keep it flowing, y'all. It's Ed Wizard and Disco Double D. This is Down with the Groove. It's Catch the Flow. I'm your host, Marcus Johnson. And it's the Lounge Set.

That's Roy Ayers with featuring Carla Vaughn, Mystic Voyage. Miss Roy brought us some great vibes, man. Ninjoy with Natsu, Mila Mills with Down With You, The Gorillas and Ibrahim Ferrar, Latin Simone, Ed Wizard and Disco Double D. Started off that set of music with Down With The Groove. So that wraps our show for us, you all. And, you know, we end with the Flow Expression, the Flow Quote of the Week. And lately they've been aligning with an article series I'm doing on my page. Some of you all know I do a lot of speaking and I teach at Howard University. I teach business development and entertainment law, but I do so within a kind of personal development paradigm for my students, because we all need that, right? I mean, it's one thing to learn the words, it's one thing to learn the procedures, but there's another thing to actually understand that this fits within a paradigm. I think too many people

0: people are dissociated from the entire process within which they're working. Many people have jobs. They don't understand really how their job affects someone else in the company and how it's related to the overall success of the company. So I like to do things and talk about personal development and being, you know, and be transparent about it, because man, most people are out here copping. You know, people are lying, people are faking, people are not being transparent, they're not telling you the truth. And that can lead to, you know, some problems. So I've been doing an article across all my social media, and it's nothing, you know, it's not a section, it's just kind of Marcus Johnson Insights. And this one is really interesting, and it's kind of, it's interesting because I think everything in business relates also back to business. And the title of this one is like, you don't build brands, you build relationships. And, you know, before I get into this, I always put a hook at the beginning, and I want you to think about the one brand or the one person that you trust the most. And I want you to ask yourself, why do you actually trust them? And I promise you, it's like, it's not their logo, it's not the car they drive, it's not the clothes that they wear, et cetera, et cetera. But, you know, hold on to that. Now, I always tell my students at Howard this, you know, I tell them this every semester. There's really no such thing as branding, you know, quote unquote branding. I'm going to go out here and brand. Yeah, no, you're not. What you're really doing, what every successful business, artist, leader, person in a relationship is doing, is building the relationships. The brand is just what people call the relationship when they describe it to someone. You know, I want you to think about what actually creates the trust. It's not the logo. It's not the car. It's not the clothes. Those are things that you can jump onto. Maybe it's not the tagline. You know what it is? It's actually showing up, right? I mean, branding is actually, in relationship building, is something we can do in the mirror every morning. It's showing up consistently, authentically, and over time. You don't have to be the best. You don't have to be perfect. But you do have to be consistent. So people know what they're getting from you when they come to you, and they come to you for that exact thing, including you showing up for yourself. Now, I learned this before I had business words for it. In junior high school, I wrote a song for someone I cared about, and actually cared about. I liked her, right? She was cute. I was going to write a song for her. And when I saw the smile on her face, I realized I might just have a superpower, and not to manipulate, but like to connect, to make someone feel real. And, you know, that's been the through line of everything I've built since. Just think of the show flow for the love of. It's, yeah, I enjoy doing it, but hopefully even these, you know, messages at the end, the flow expressions, it's about, you know, to show up, that you feel connected, that you feel hashtag, that you're not alone, right? And, you know, flow is built on that belief. You know, when someone closes their eyes at one of my shows and finally exhales, that's not branding. That's a relationship. That the brand is just what you call it. It's a flow. It's a Marcus Johnson. The Don Miguel Ruiz writes that no one can do better than their best. But when you consistently, and I should say, and when you consistently and authentically give your best, that is what creates trust. And when people start coming to you for that thing you give, that is your brand. That is what branding is. It's the result of everything that you've done before then to build the trust, to build, you know, the affinity, to build the relationship. So stop thinking about branding and start asking, man, who am I showing up for? What do they need? What do I consistently give that makes them feel less alone? And you all, most importantly, I'm talking about how you show up for you. When you build that, the rest follows. I'm back on the road, you guys. This week I will be in Charlotte. I will be back in DC. I have Baltimore coming up at Keystone Corner. We have Brian Simpson and I will be in Cleveland a few weeks after that. That's almost 2 weeks. Oh my goodness gracious. And then it starts, you all, back in Atlanta, on my way back into Florida, back to the West Coast. And if you want to find out what I'm doing, you can do so at MarcusJohnson360.com or on social media at MarcusJohnson360. Look, I love you. I love you. I love you. And always do your flow. On behalf of myself and our producer here, Eric Fredrickson, we'll catch you next time, y'all. Peace.
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Thanks for stopping by the New Urban Jazz Lounge, where we celebrate music, but in particular contemporary jazz with touches of urban and Brazilian flavors. My name is Bob Baldwin. This is show 851, 851. It's a pleasure to be here, wherever you may be, whatever you may be doing. Thanks for stopping by and hanging out with us. This week we'll be focusing on good music, as always. Nothing tragic to report, thankfully. But the music just keeps coming in, so we're just going to broadcast it as we see fit. Let's get started with Mr. Willie Walker with Days and Nights here at the New Urban Jazz Lounge. We are in session.

0: Mr. Patches Stewart, Michael Patches Stewart from New Orleans, has been in the Marcus Miller band for many years as a sideman, trumpeter extraordinaire. Every once in a while he comes out with albums when he's not touring. Soul Serenades, which you listen to in the background. Hope you enjoy that. Special effects before that with Cool Summer. As summer is upon us very, very soon. The leaves are blooming. The weather's been really, really nice. Especially on the East Coast. Hope you guys are doing good on the West Coast as well. Andrea Lisa on the guitar with Calvert Street. Also on guitar, Roberto Restuccia with Running Rodney. And Willie Walker, Days and Nights got it started. We've been playing the latest in contemporary and smooth jazz. Around the corner, Adrian Crutchfield, as well as Thundercat, Big Mike Hart, Brian Lanier, and Eric Knight, featuring Jeff Lorber around the corner. This is the New Urban Jazz Lounge.
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Eric Knight with Passion Fruit. Jeff Lorber helping him out on the keys and production. Hope that you enjoy that piece. Always see Jeff floating around working with some of the new up-and-coming guys, which is a beautiful thing. Brian Lanier with Smooth Sailing here at the New River Jazz Lounge. Came out a couple years ago. And Big Mike Hart, something brand new. His album, Modern Classic, Open Bars, which you heard. We're from a collaboration with Kitty Cash, Thundercat, and James Fauntleroy with Time Machine. Adrian Crutchfield got us started with In the Wind. We're not going to be in the wind just yet. We still got about an hour plus to go. But got some great music around the corner. How about some Brazilian flavors with Tanya Maria, also Ray Oviedo, and Sabrina Medeiros, her latest. Come on back and hang out with us. This is the New River Jazz Lounge.

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0: Wrapping up hour number one, we've got some beautiful music. A Brazilian twist to a Beatles classic, Norwegian Wood, in the background. Milton Nascimento and Beto Guedes. The album Minas came out in 2003. Sabrina Mayeros on the vocals with Terra de Ninguém. The apple doesn't fall too far from the tree, as her father is a fantastic bassist. My dear friend Alex Mayeros from the group Azimuth, who's been pumping it for 50 plus years now. The album is called Equilibria from Sabrina. Ray Oviedo from the West Coast. It's got a nice resume, including Pancho Sanchez and Sheila E., Herbie Hancock. In terms of collaborators, Ray Oviedo. Latest album is called Twist, and we heard Curaçao. And Tanya Maria from Brazil now lives in France with Chuleta. The album is simply called Europe. And on the bass and drums, we have Anthony Jackson and Steve Gadd. You can't lose with that crew. You really can't. Hour number one is in the books. If you're missing part of the show, newurbanjazz.com. Click a button. This is On Demand. We'll take care of the rest. Got shows coming up in South Africa and Tobago. We got Atlanta on the list. We have quite a few cities on the list. So for more information, BobBaldwin.com. And as we get close to the next few dates, we'll keep you in the loop. 1 hour down, one to go. The New Urban Jazz Lounge is provided by the African American Public Radio Consortium. 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
0: Welcome to hour number two. This is the New Urban Jazz Lounge. Bob Baldwin here. You there? Sit back and relax. Grab a cup of coffee or a drink if it's not too early. Let's get into this music. From France, moved to New York and now makes LA his home. Philippe Sace with Noga York featuring Marquise Hill. Getting it started in hour number two, because we're back in.

great legends like Quincy Jones, Sergio Mendez, Stevie Wonder, David Sanborn, Oscar Peterson, Will Downing, Bob James, Pat Metheny, Norman Connors, and much, much more. Here at the New Urban Jazz Lounge. Music for your soul.

0: Use Groove with something tasty, something brand new. He took a break from the music business for about a year or so, but he's back doing his thing. He calls his piece Let's Hold Hands. Use Groove in the background here at the New York Jazz Lounge. We had two fantastic vocal tracks. We heard from Gil Johnson from Detroit, featuring Doc Powell with Can We Pretend? And Tommy Davison with Najee with You Show Me. Beautiful, beautiful, beautiful. Gerald Damian, brand new music, violinist extraordinaire, also does a lot of production work, great concepts, and put together a really nice rendition of a Marvin Gaye classic. I always say you don't want to do Marvin Gaye over unless you do it right, and he certainly did that. I Want You from the album Sold Out, and Philippe Sace from the album Noga York with the title track here at the New Urban Jazz Lounge. Around the corner we have some fantastic saxophonists and guitarists. Andy Schnitzer, Lemick, Nelson Rangel, Mike Burton, Jasmine Gant, mostly saxophonists. Come on back for set number two here at the New Urban Jazz Lounge.
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0: Jasmine Gents with Steppin' Out here at the Nuremberg Jazz Lounge. Mike Burton with Distance, his latest, and Nelson Rangel with his latest, Giants. Lemick on the guitar, Say What? Andy Snitzer on the front end of that with Tonight's the Night. As we wrap up the second set in hour number two, around a corner, we're going to wrap it up with Tanya Maria, Kirk Whalum, Azimuth, and much, much more to close things out. Come on back one more time with us. This is the Nuremberg Jazz Lounge.
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0: with Carlos' song. Her album's called Canto, came out in 2012. Tanya Maria, fantastic musician, singer, composer, producer, lives in France now. Doing very well out there, I hear. Gotta go check her out in concert there. I'm sure she is beloved. Kirk Whalen with Badia, the album Effort Cool, his latest release, and Azimuth with Arabuta. And one more Tanya Maria piece, getting it started, a classic called Made in New York. When she was there for several years in a small little town in Westchester County called Pelham, New York. Tanya Maria. Wraps up hour number two. If you missed any part of the show, newurbanjazz.com. Click a button. This is On Demand. We'll take care of the rest. We got some shows in state. Got Atlanta on our list. We have New Haven and several others. For more information for the extensive date list, BobBaldwin.com. BobBaldwin.com. That wraps up the show. We hope you can come back in 6 days and 22 hours. We will do it all over again. I promise you. So until next time, take care of yourself, be well, and we'll see you soon. God bless. Ciao.
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The Soul of Jazz with Jamal Ahmed. Thank you so much for tuning in to another edition as I give you the best in modern soul and jazz culture with that lucid global twist. And of course, some of those classic hard to find bits, giving you that new school urban alternative and alternative jazz. And of course, you just heard music coming from drum extraordinaire Jamal Batiste out of New Orleans, giving me my anthem, of course, entitled Just Jamal. Every time you hear that one, you know you're about to hear loads of great music from all over the world. And right now, we've got sounds coming from a crew that is celebrating over 50 years of putting out classic jazz, funk, and fusion. Actually put out one of jazz's very first platinum albums. We are talking about the legendary Headhunters, who actually did that classic album with Herbie Hancock entitled Headhunters. Gonna play something from their latest album called The Stuntman. And as they're helmed by the men, legendary percussionist Bill Summers from the original Headhunters, along with Mike Clark and saxophonist Donald Harrison out of New Orleans. Gonna play one entitled The Stuntman, the title track right here on The Soul of Jazz.

The Soul of Jazz with Jamal Ahmed. Great music right there coming from violinist Tamil Rojian out of Australia, giving us a nice Miles Davis vibe on that one. He called that one Ascended. Feels like a nice kind of tutu vibe from the mid-80s. And before that, we had sounds coming from Cy Smith, vocalist Cy Smith out of Los Angeles. She called that one Photograph. Music from keyboardist Nick Marks, also out of Australia. And Keep Going, Gotta Keep Up. And we kicked it all off with brand new jazz funk sounds coming from the legendary crew known as the Headhunters. And they call that one the Stuntman. Going to take you back to about 1969. And this is a tune you kind of play for the kiddies because they would definitely recognize this one. Of course, it's coming from the saxophonist Mr. Monk Higgins out of Arkansas. His rendition of the Ray Charles classic, I Believe in My Soul, which came off of the album MacArthur Park, which came out back in 1969. And of course, this was sampled by the man Kendrick Lamar for his big, massive hit, Not Like Us. And you'll definitely recognize all those little lines in this one that they used for his now classic hip hop jam. This is all for you from us. We are the Soul of Jazz.

The Soul of Jazz with Jamal Ahmed, a great new cerebral new school jazz music coming from the young keyboardist out of London town known as Insight. And he called that one Trapped Soul. Before that, my favorite duo of the moment, saxophonist and producer Terrence Martin and vocalist Alex Isley. And they called that one I Left My Heart in Ladera. Of course, a nice shout out to L.A. right there. We kicked it all off with saxophonist. Speaking of L.A., saxophonist Monk Higgins, who's out of Arkansas, but he called that one I Believe in My Soul. That was sampled by the man representing L.A., Kendrick Lamar, for his classic Not Like Us. I remember playing that one for my daughter, and she heard it, and her eyes just got big and said, "Dad, okay, it all comes from jazz. I get it." But really, really great one right there to play for young folk who need to understand that the roots of all this music is jazz music. Right now, I'm going to take you down to Brazil on a nice little mini vacation, musical vacation, shall we say. We got the latest coming from the legendary vocalist and producer and keyboardist Marcos Valle, who's been at it since the late 60s, and he's got a new one out entitled Tunel Acústico. We're going to play one entitled Bora Mu Bem right here on The Soul of Jazz.

The Soul of Jazz with Jamal Ahmed. That was my Brazilian set, a set of new school Brazilian artists putting out soulful, funky things out of Brazil. We just heard music coming from the crew known as Caixa Cuba, and they called that one Sábado. And before that, sounds coming from Portugal by way of Brazil from the group known as Catinete, and they called that one Babete Valbora featuring Sabrina Mel-Eros. And we kicked it all off with Marcos Valle, his latest entitled Bora Mu Bem. And that came from the album Tunel Acústico. You know, we're going to keep it down in Brazil. I got some nice new school jazz funk coming from the crew known as Nomade Orchestra. We're going to play one entitled Mariposa Tigre right here on The Soul of Jazz.

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The Soul of Jazz with Jamal Ahmed. Thank you so much for tuning in to another edition as I give you the best in modern soul and jazz culture with that lucid global twist and, of course, all those classic bits. And speaking of classic bits, that was a great set of classic rare groove from the 70s with a nice nod to Philly International Records. Of course, the Philly International Record label, one of the biggest labels in black music in the 1970s, putting out great artists like Teddy Pendergrass and Gene Karn and Patti LaBelle and so many great folk. But that one was coming from the man, guitarist Norman Harris. And he called that one In Good Faith. That is one of my favorites. You can actually hear his guitar work on those classic jams from the OJs and Teddy Pendergrass on Philly International. And before that, that was music coming from a band that didn't really make a lot of noise back then, but they are really sought after now. The Futures were signed to Philly International back in the 1970s. They called that one Ain't Got Time for Nothing. I love that sentiment and love that tune indeed. Right now we got music coming from drum extraordinaire Pat Van Dyke and Zach Caldwell. Been supporting Pat for a long time on this show. And this one features Jeff Taylor and Indra. Loving this one entitled Shoulders of Love right here on The Soul of Jazz.

The Soul of Jazz with Jamal Ahmed. That's some nice beat business coming from Liminaire. And they call that one Once Upon a Sunset. Before that, we had some nice dreamy vocals coming from Dia Galore and Petals. I love that one. And before that, Pat Van Dyke and Zach Caldwell featuring Jeff Taylor and Indra. And they call that one Shoulders of Love. Right now, I'm going to give you a nice soulful dance set for my lovers of the dance. Music coming from my good friend representing Montreal, Canada. We're talking about K. Trinata. Going to play one from his latest entitled Seemingly. And he did a nice, clever sample of the Don Blackman classic, Holding You, Loving You, right here on The Soul of Jazz.

The Soul of Jazz with Jamal Ahmed. Music right there coming out of Poland from the Stance Brothers. And they call that one Sao Paulo. That's their latest 7-inch single right there. And before that, we had Miss Kelly Say out of the UK and Good Feeling, some nice Latin soul. And she used to sing for Incognito back in the day. We also had sounds coming out of Italy, the latest coming from Nicola Conte, and Soul of the People, remixed by the dance legend Joe Clausel. And we kicked it all off with Kay Trinata and Seemingly from his latest release. And a nice nod to Don Blackman's Holding You, Loving You. And I just saw a video of Will Smith's daughter, Willow Smith, actually playing bass to that one. And that's a hard one to play bass to, so I respect her even more now because she is the one. Right now we got sounds coming out of Atlanta, the latest from the man, band leader and keyboardist Mosiki Scales, and his take on the classic Roy Ayers tune Coffee Is the Color, with a nice kind of cinematic intro coming from our very good friend Eugene the Fourth, an incredible saxophonist, MC, and actor. This is all for you from us. We are the Soul of Jazz.

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1: The Soul of Jazz with Jamal Ahmed. Music right there coming from Mo Horizons out of Germany, featuring the man Blay Mbole representing Nigeria and Mango Woman, some nice new school Afrobeat. Before that, Lord Echo out of New Zealand. And that was a nice Afrobeat ditty entitled Makosa Number 3. And we kicked it all off with Mosiki Scales out of Atlanta and Coffee is the Color. Sounds coming out of Ireland from the duo known as Searchlight. And they call this one It's Like.